That was the Hangdogs, who were a band out of New York from the mid-late 90s. I guess the lead singer's put some records out since then, which I just found out tonight and I'll have to listen to them. I bet they're good. That song was Beware of Dog. That was from 2000. Before that were a couple local heroes. Angry Johnny and the Killbillies with Racing the Train. Before that, Sherry Knight with White Lies. Sherry was in the band Blood Oranges and does not really make that kind of music anymore. Before that was a new one from Nikki and the Phantom Callers. Just came across that the other day. It's called When I Die, You Better Say Nice Things About Me. Before that was The Pickets, 96, with Same Town, Same Planet, But a Different World. Before that was The Backsliders, Lonesome Teardrops, 97, of course. It's called In the South by Southwest that year. It's pretty amazing. And we started that off with The Neon Moons with Don't Tempt Me, Satan. Next up is a set of sort of story songs, or just songy songs. Not really. And then they just kind of seem to fit together, so whatever. The first one is Colby Acuff with Dead Men Tell No Tales.

That was Joshua Ray Walker with capital letters. That's a new one. Well, been a couple months, but as of this year. Before that was a classic from Richard Buckner, Little Wall Picture. Before that was Mary Gaucher with Jackie's Train. Before that was Slade Cleaves with Last of the V8s. A new one from Alyssa Henke, who I'd never heard of until last week, with the song County Seat. That's definitely what spurred the thought of Mary Gaucher. Definitely have kind of a similar feel to their music. And we started off with Colby Acuff with Dead Men Tell No Tales. All right, now it's just drinking songs. Simple as that. Starting off with a really cool lo-fi recording from Hannah Juanita. Get to hear some nature in the background. The song is Tears and Tequila.

0: I'm certainly down with that.
1: I'm certainly down with that, sir.
2: Ready?
3: Yeah.

Leroy's with Cold Beer Hello. Before that was a new one from Adam Chaffins called Dive Bar Moses. Really dig that song. Whole record's really good. Before that was the Haynes Boys, which is Tim Easton's old band, doing Bitters Past. Before that was Freakwater with My Old Drunk Friend. And we started off with Ana Juanita with Tears and Tequila. All right, grab your earplugs, because the next set is going to be loud. That is the whole theme of the set, is loud. Start off with one from Leroy from the North. I'm trying to find a place for this for a couple episodes, and seems like as good a time as any. The song is called Laid to Rest.

That was Slobberbone with A's of Drink. Before that was Varnalene with The Hammer Goes Down. I still remember finding that Varnalene CD in a dollar bin at Mystery Train in their first location in Amherst. I was in high school, and I was going alphabetically through the dollar bin trying to find CDs that I would like. And I went backwards from W and got to V. Before that was Owen, who spells his band name with two V's, but I will not call him Ogavin, even though I want to. Although I guess I just did. Sorry. That song is called Shining Ear to Ear. Before that was Rodeo Mouth, Better Try Again, / Billsboro Blues. I've been playing that record quite a bit. Before that was the V-Roys with Over the Mountain. And before that was Leroy from the North, Laid to Rest. That's another 2026. Alright, the last set is kind of a small town set. Obviously recurring theme throughout alt country kind of stuff. And apparently the theme has not gone away completely. So here's the Wilson Springs Hotel with Old Virginia Town.

generic America, getting kind of political. We should do a sequel of that about data centers instead of Walmarts. Before that was Tim Easton with All the Pretty Girls Leave Town. And before that was a band that I somehow had not heard until very recently, and they were right up my alley, and that is Idle County with Wilson Watts Drive. That whole record is killer. Really straight out of the more rockin' side of 90s alt-country scene. Reminds me a lot of early Richmond Fontaine, which I realize I do not have on my hard drive anymore, which is a bummer, because that stuff is not available streaming, so I gotta find those CDs again. Before that was Bastard Sons of Johnny Cash with Nowhere Town. Scott Miller, Across the Line. We started off with 2026. Wilson Springs Hotel, Old Virginia Town. All right, I hope you like this episode. Please let me know if you want to hear more of this. I feel like there are so many great new alt country bands coming out right now, and I don't know this for sure, but based on what I've heard from some other fans, they don't really have a lot of a connection to the 90s stuff. I'm sure the bands do, but a lot of the people listening now have not really been exposed to the stuff from the 90s because they were young children. And then also it seems like a lot of the folks like me who were around in the 90s, it also seems like not everybody who was around in the 90s like me for the alt-country scare is as proactive as I am about finding new music.

0: So, like I said, that was sort of a test run for a new idea of some episodes in the future. So please reach out and let me know if you liked it. And if you want me to do more of them, or never do them again, and only play old record nerd stuff. Well, I'm not going to do that, but anyways, hope you liked it. And just a reminder, Sunday, September 6th, that's the Sunday before Labor Day, Twank Love returns to the Rendezvous in Turner's Falls for a Labor Day-themed show featuring songs about work and for working it. So if you want to hear about some truck driving and miners and cowboys, whatever else, and then also dance a little bit, should be a good time. 8 to 11, that's 8 p.m., it's not a morning show, and first hour or so I will have a plan set, and then it'll be kind of chaos after that. And next episode of the radio show will be some of the songs I'm pulling for that, and then I'm going to mix in some newer stuff, so it's all going to be kind of work-related stuff, so it should be a fun episode. I'm already about halfway done with that, so that will be out a week from tonight. And one more thing, I am also spinning before the Rosie Porter show at Incandescent Brewery on Friday, September 4th. So come out for that. Rosie's great, of course. Going to be a duo show, her and Nick on steel. Very intimate, fun place to see some country music with lots of place to dance. So, hope to see you there. Hope you enjoyed the show. Please let me know that you listened. It's helpful to have feedback and to know that I am not just talking to myself in a little booth in my house. Okay, thanks for listening.
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3: 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Am I invited? Artists of all kinds are welcome. Whether you're a writer, a musician, a painter, a filmmaker, a cartoonist, an actor, a director, a playwright, a puppeteer, a comedian, a humorist, a DJ, a clown, a photographer, or work in any other creative discipline, we'd love to have you join us. 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You can RSVP on gctv.org. The link is right at the top of the page.
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2: 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You can RSVP on gctv.org. The link is right at the top of the page.
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And you know, babe. 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
1: The 177th Franklin County Fair. 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There's so much to see and do around the fairgrounds, including the new Thrill Extravaganza Show. You'll be amazed at what you see. Stroll through the roundhouse in Youth Hall to see all the great exhibits, get up close with animals, and enjoy all the sights, sounds, and traditions of the fair. 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
2: 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Am I invited? Artists of all kinds are welcome, whether you're a writer, a musician, a painter, a filmmaker, a cartoonist, an actor, a director, a playwright, a puppeteer, a comedian, a humorist, a DJ, a clown, a photographer, or work in any other creative discipline. We'd love to have you join us. If you consider yourself a creative person, this event is for you. You can RSVP on gctv.org. The link is right at the top of the page.
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0: 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Pretty Vacant.
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1: The 177th Franklin County Fair. 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There's so much to see and do around the fairgrounds, including the new Thrill Extravaganza Show. You'll be amazed at what you see. Stroll through the Roundhouse in Youth Hall to see all the great exhibits, get up close with animals, and enjoy all the sights, sounds, and traditions of the fair. 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
2: 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Am I invited? Artists of all kinds are welcome, whether you're a writer, a musician, a painter, a filmmaker, a cartoonist, an actor, a director, a playwright, a puppeteer, a comedian, a humorist, a DJ, a clown, a photographer, or work in any other creative discipline. 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You can RSVP on gctv.org. The link is right at the top of the page.
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1: The 177th Franklin County Fair. 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Check out the Coleman Brothers shows midway, Demolition Derby both Saturday and Sunday, and Truck and Tractor Pulls on Friday. There's so much to see and do around the fairgrounds, including the new Thrill Extravaganza show. You'll be amazed at what you see. Stroll through the Roundhouse in Youth Hall to see all the great exhibits, get up close with animals, and enjoy all the sights, sounds, and traditions of the fair. History grows here. It all happens September 10th through 13th at the Franklin County Fair in Greenfield.
2: 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Am I invited? Artists of all kinds are welcome. 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You can RSVP on gctv.org. The link is right at the top of the page.
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2: 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Am I invited? Artists of all kinds are welcome. Whether you're a writer, a musician, a painter, a filmmaker, a cartoonist, an actor, a director, a playwright, a puppeteer, a comedian, a humorist, a DJ, a clown, a photographer, or work in any other creative discipline, we'd love to have you join us. 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
1: The 177th Franklin County Fair. 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
2: 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Am I invited? 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You can RSVP on gctv.org. The link is right at the top of the page.
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0: The Greenfield Accessible Arts Coalition presents the Greenfield Art Summit, coming to Greenfield Public Library on September 25th at 9:30 a.m. The Greenfield Accessible Arts Coalition, otherwise known as GAC, was born out of a shared desire to make the arts more accessible in Greenfield. 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Am I invited? Artists of all kinds are welcome. Whether you're a writer, a musician, a painter, a filmmaker, a cartoonist, an actor, a director, a playwright, a puppeteer, a comedian, a humorist, a DJ, a clown, a photographer, or work in any other creative discipline, we'd love to have you join us. 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You can RSVP on gctv.org. The link is right at the top of the page.
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0: The Greenfield Accessible Arts Coalition presents the Greenfield Art Summit, coming to Greenfield Public Library on September 25th at 9:30 a.m. The Greenfield Accessible Arts Coalition, otherwise known as GAC, was born out of a shared desire to make the arts more accessible in Greenfield. 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But what is the Greenfield Arts Summit? 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Am I invited? Artists of all kinds are welcome, whether you're a writer, a musician, a painter, a filmmaker, a cartoonist, an actor, a director, a playwright, a puppeteer, a comedian, a humorist, a DJ, a clown, a photographer, or work in any other creative discipline. We'd love to have you join us. If you consider yourself a creative person, this event is for you. You can RSVP on gctv.org. The link is right at the top of the page.
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2: 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What's up? Hey.

foolish grin. Me thinking out loud, honey, where you been? She said, I've been right here with no place to go. It seems so righteous that I couldn't say no. I'm booked for heaven, see you later.

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1: No, I haven't, lady. 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Feelings are trapped. Show me a guy with feelings and I'll show you a sucker. 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
1: The Greenfield Accessible Arts Coalition presents the Greenfield Art Summit, coming to Greenfield Public Library on September 25th at 9:30 a.m. The Greenfield Accessible Arts Coalition, otherwise known as GAC, was born out of a shared desire to make the arts more accessible in Greenfield. 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But what is the Greenfield Arts Summit? 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Participants will help shape the conversation around shared challenges, opportunities, and ideas. Together, we'll identify community needs, shared resources, and spark new collaborations that strengthen Greenfield's creative community. Am I invited? Artists of all kinds are welcome, whether you're a writer, a musician, a painter, a filmmaker, a cartoonist, an actor, a director, a playwright, a puppeteer, a comedian, a humorist, a DJ, a clown, a photographer, or work in any other creative discipline. We'd love to have you join us. If you consider yourself a creative person, this event is for you. You can RSVP on gctv.org. The link is right at the top of the page.
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1: 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And the show's been on for decades, and there's two co-hosts, and one of them is Peter Trzynski out there in Leiden.
2: Hey, you got Paul Richmond out there in Wendell.
1: Hey,
2: well, Paul, you know, I was looking at the, and perusing the computer before it runs out of power because it's been not charging too well, and seeing that it's the same old cast of characters, Trump, Netanyahu, Gavir, Smotrich, Zelensky, et cetera, all the way through, grabbing the headlines on virtually every alternative service and mainstream service in the country.
1: Yeah.
2: And I'm pretty sick of it. I mean, Trump again. Trump renames Lake Ontario. Trump AI video and the destruction of Carg Island.
1: Did you see that guy who pointed out that, I don't know, did you learn it this way where you learn the name of the lakes by S-H-O-M-E or something?
2: Yeah, something like that.
1: And now with Ontario being changed with an A, it spells shame.
2: Shame, yeah.
1: So, I mean, it kind of goes along with what's happening.
2: Well, you know, the arrogant SOB has, demanded that Apple change all their maps, you know, on their computers and everything to have Lake America, you know, as well as the Gulf of America. You know, this guy just stomps on people's sovereignty, stomps on everything. Total Caligula-like narcissist, and he should be done away with, period.
1: Well, I mean, for me, I think it's all distractions, and it's not taken away from, us taking Venezuelan oil, the straits still closed, the rhetoric, the kind of statements, we're going to smack Iran. I mean, you know, using these terms as if we have the right to do that. We're the bully in the school, and all we're hearing about is the bully's side. I want what I want, and I want to get it when I get it. And nobody's talking to the folks who are getting their lunch money taken or don't even have lunch.
2: Well, the thing is, we talked about it last week, that nobody's stopping this guy.
1: Right.
2: I mean, I was really super disgusted with a statement by John Roberts of the Supreme Court. And Roberts says, quote, Trump's ballroom is probably, quote, illegal, likely unlawful, but the court will allow it anyway.
1: Why was it? Well, what's the rationale in that? It's the Congress is supposed to get.
2: This is the Chief Justice of the Supreme Court.
1: Yeah, but I mean, how do you rationalize something like that?
2: You're asking me?
1: Yeah. I mean, well, did he say? I mean, how can you say that statement as a judge and then justify what you're doing?
2: Precisely. I mean, are they all mad? Are they all crazy? I think so, Paul. I mean, it seems like there's some kind of virus or foodstuffs that they've been ingesting down there in Washington, D.C., that has driven them all crazy. I mean, you had the witch trials in Salem, and it was ergot that made them go around, hunting down women and hanging them or burning them at the stake or whatever they did, you know. And here you've got this crazy SOB, the President of the United States, and his sycophants that are mad hatters, in my opinion. They're all crazy.
1: Well, it seems that the world is responding. I wanted to jump into something else just because it's kind of related that, again, the distractions about what's going on. You saw the whole thing with the Tibetan flood stuff that happened?
2: Paul, it's a tragedy. I mean, there's over 900 dead that they know about and 4,500 missing.
1: But I wanted to get into, I don't know if you, most of the media, I saw that finally was only like science channels and various other things was talking about how it actually happened. And they were also talking about that this is going to start happening around the world where anybody lives around mountains, and glaciers, because of the warming of the planet, the permafrost is giving way, and that section of the glacier just broke off, and they're implying due to that. And when it fell into the river and created a dam for a period of time, which then stacked up all this water and then gave way. And, of course, it was full of water and stuff. But the warning was that this Sweden had this happen, but they were monitoring it, and they got the town out. I don't know if you remember a couple of years ago. And some friends of ours told us about that it happened in a small town in Sweden where everybody was getting ready to go, and something collapsed. And so this report was saying, well, this one's a really big one, and we're seeing what the flooding's doing and what happened. But this is kind of the beginning of the warming and wherever anybody's living near glaciers. And I just thought, you know, here we are, but we've been trying to talk about climate change. Nobody wants, you know, the corporations have been fighting against it. Our president is denying that it even exists. And Congress seems to be denying that it even exists, over worried about who's going to pay for it if they get accused. But meanwhile, to actually address, hey, a lot of things are happening, or at least acknowledge the differences in the storms and the temperatures.
2: You know, like you had, you know, simultaneously almost, you had this thing in Yellowstone, you know, flash flooding, you know, coming through to, Yellowstone National Park, and 60 campers and, you know, tourists had to be evacuated tube suite, you know, out of the...
1: And also the Grand Canyon just had a flash flood.
2: Yeah, that's what I'm saying.
1: Oh, yeah. Uh-huh.
2: You know, there you go. And, you know, like, yeah, you know, like, we're living in a bubble. People are not taking it seriously. I've been haranguing my family even about the lack of insects. I mean, you can say, oh, yeah, there's a lot of mosquitoes around. Well, that might have been a hatching. But by and large, worldwide, the scientists in all the major universities that study such things have said that there's over a 70% decline in the insect population worldwide. Well, you know, like, it sounds like, what do you give a damn about insects? Boy, they're a nuisance and all the rest of it. But you start looking at the bigger picture, and you've got pollinators, you've got food for birds and amphibians and reptiles, you know, type of thing, that if there's not that food source, then they don't exist, you know?
1: Right.
2: And, you know, it's an ever-increasing problem. And this is obviously a climate change thing that's going on, too. Is it heat, or is it lack of water in some places? Is it lack of too much, sunshine,
1: right,
2: in a sense?
1: Yeah, but also what we have, and this is where I say that changing the lake names and trying to get us focusing there is a distraction, in that of the Dodge firing of all the scientists and various groups. I don't know if you saw that there was a story of a weatherman who was on, and he basically gave this report that he can't, you know, everyone jokes about, were they really right about the weather? And he said, you know, they had been getting better and better. They were warning people about hurricanes coming in. And he said, with all the cuts and no more weather balloons and taking out the scientists who do all that, he says, I can't really warn you much now these days in terms of, I can see a storm coming, but I have no information. And that goes along with, you know, this other scientists related to all kinds of other things that, you know, has been sort of helps us survive here on the planet, that this administration, so it's not just Trump, it's the Republicans, the courts, and everybody who's just allowed those decisions to go through and take out all that information, which doesn't give us, you know, it takes away power from the people, really, because they can't figure out what's...
2: It certainly does. It's all part of the upcoming coup, by the way. I mean, you know, Trump has been, manufacturing emergencies more so than any other president, any of the past six presidents in the United States. Everything's a national security debacle. And this is going to be an attempt to probably postpone or install martial law in the United States prior to the November elections.
1: Well, hopefully people are starting to see the many different versions, the whole attack on mail-in voting and the court cases and trying to sort of disrupt all that. Luckily, some judges are blocking that.
2: You know, it's just that there's so many of them. And this is a bona fide effort on his part, that combined with presidential edicts. What do they call them?
1: The executive orders, you mean?
2: Executive orders, right. Correctly. I mean, he's ruling by executive order. Well, that's not the way you're supposed to rule a democracy. I mean, everybody can see it plain as day. But, you know, you've got a Congress that is split down the middle, 50-50. The wagons have been circled on the Republican side. They're not going to do anything to throw him out of office. So it's an uphill struggle.
3: Yeah, but also I think we need to really be pushing whoever is running for a candidate, because it's so blurry and they all seem the same. But if you're trying to hope that you think that, well, the Democrats are going to help us in this, we have not seen, and we've been sort of upset about this before and said it, we have not seen the Democrats have any plan or put out a plan, and they go after the Democrats who come up with plans, like the guy who's in New York City now, and how he is, you know, setting up lunches for kids, you know, actual things that you can say, what are we doing? And all we have from them is, you know, I'm going to oppose Trump. Well, that's nice, but what are you going to do? Are you going to stop these things, or will we have all the same?
2: You got the mainstream speakers of the DNC, Hakeem Jeffries, one of my favorite people to bash a bit. You know, he's a black man. He should know better. He should be wiser to the problems of the working class and minorities in the country, but he seems to be just Republican and Democrats clothing. I mean, this guy is more conservative than most conservatives, and he, you know, but he poses himself as some sort of liberal progressive, which he's not. I mean, this guy is, you know, they call him APAC Tupac or something like that, because he is totally controlled by the Israeli lobbying firm, APAC, which is half the country is, but we won't go into that. We already beat that one to death for the past 2 years as far as the power of the lobbies in America and the, you know, ongoing war for Jewish supremacy worldwide. You know, like, it's just unbelievable.
3: Well, and I just wanted to, somebody pointed this out, because you know, before the election, and this is what we were upset about with Harris, when she was running, refused to address Gaza and wasn't acting like they were going to stop the policies. Everybody was asking for that back then.
2: Yeah, back then, a long time ago. You know, I tell you, it's crazy. I mean, this war on Canada is one of the stupidest things I have ever, you know.
3: Well, they're saying that many of the red states are going to rebel, because, like, take Maine. Is surrounded on three sides by Canada, and they do tons of trade and all kinds of things with Canada.
2: All the border states do, but, you know, like the entire United States will. I mean, look at this. The reason why I'm calling it stupid is we get an awful lot of potatoes from Maine, from Canada. We get wheat from there. We get tar sands oil from there. Hydro-Quebec provides most of the electricity for the entire Northeast. Not to mention other agricultural goods and timbers. And, you know, the wood pulp thing for making of paper towels and toilet paper. I mean, this is this is massive industries, for God's sake, that could go, through a spiteful reaction from Canada to say, okay, you want to have economic warfare, we're going to not export these things to you because we have Canada and other countries as clients.
3: Well, and they're matching them with all that, and people are they going to, is it once again going to be, with everything else going on in the world, the genocide, everything else, the price of toilet paper that's going to finally bring people to say it's got to stop?
2: Well, that, you know, look at the impact of the price of diesel fuel and the price of airplane fuel, and gasoline is the easiest thing to create in our country anyway, because of the number of
3: Well, if the shutdown, if they really did the Quebec shutdown electricity and close, you know, had the Northeast go somewhat black, that would be pretty interesting in terms of what would be going down.
2: It certainly would, and you know, like, we do get an awful lot of petroleum products from the tar sands, you know, up there in Alberta.
3: Right.
2: But you know, like, this is a weird country. I mean, our country, we're at war with Russia by proxy through Ukraine, and yet we have increased our importation of fertilizer, right, from Russia by over 25%. And yet here we are out of the other side of our mouth saying, we're going to sanction Russia. You know, anybody that buys stuff from Russia or, you know, trades with Russia is going to have a 50%, you know, tariff.
3: It is almost like by the playbook of the George Orwell's 1984.
2: I mean,
3: if you remember reading it, it's like 1 week we're at war with Eurasia. Next week we're friends with Eurasia, you know, and it's like it just kept going back and forth. After a while, nobody knows anymore. Is Russia our enemy? Is what's going on here? Who's our enemy? Why are we at war? And what war? What's going on with the war? And again, I don't see anybody bringing up the thing of how you're going to have diplomacy when you have an abuser who's felonies and uses language to other countries, like saying, I'm going to really slap them.
2: Yeah.
3: You know what I mean? Yeah. And you go, wait a minute, isn't that right there in the verbiage that has nothing to do with you're actually trying to work this out? You're really acting like, you know, and then you're upset and saying, how dare they attack us back? It really does remind me of the bullies. There was something happened, you know. You probably had this in your high school. You know, these guys would come down the hallways, and you know, where were the teachers? Who knows? And they would slam people into the lockers. You know what I mean? And these were the bullies. And one time, it was like I was just looking at it, and I thought, this isn't going to happen. You know, like, and I see him coming, and I realized, oh, okay, they're going to try to slug me, and I made a move, and then clocked one of them, and they all stopped, and they were all like, what are you doing? And I was like, well, what do you mean? What are you doing? What you mean? I'm at wrong because I just tried to stop you from throwing me into my, you know, smashing me into my life. You don't like me hitting back? What's the story here, you know? And then they were like, you're dead in gym, you know? It's like, okay. But this is the same kind of stuff of you're listening to the president and you go, okay, we're trying to work it out. And the strait is really important. We don't have the oil. We should try to figure this out so it stays open. And then you see these remarks, and it's like, well, Iran's not going to – they've already shown that they've lived through 40 years of sanctions. You know, you know?
2: Trump is astoundingly childish in his reactions. And it's beyond it's not only bullydom, as you put it, Paul. It's a narcissism that is childish. It's almost like a foot-stomping fit in a grocery store when daddy won't buy you a candy bar or something, you know, type of thing, and you start making a scene. I mean, this guy is, you know, he's mad as a hatter, Paul. And the thing is, he's dangerous. He's dangerous because he is the commander-in-chief of one of the most powerful armies on the planet.
3: But why, again, we always keep going back to, and we've said this for many, many years, of... where's the accountability? Where are the other people? Aren't other people worried about it? Aren't they concerned? Or they feel like they're going to take and grab what they can and let it all? I mean, is this a planned demolition of the United States? I mean, was this set up to take?
2: That's exactly right, Paul. He has surrounded himself with sycophants. He's gotten rid of anyone that would be able to question through their expertise or their honor or through their... knowledge of certain subjects, et cetera, that would thwart some of his pet plans. I mean, he's still champing at the bit to use a tactical nuclear weapon. And people have been sanely enough telling him, don't do it. You know, even though tactical nuclear weapons are less powerful than Hiroshima and less powerful than conventional nuclear warheads, they are still nuclear warheads, and that opens up Pandora's box. And as soon as you do that, wow, the repercussions could be grave for the entire planet.
3: All of a sudden, everybody else is going to say we can do it. You know what I mean? I mean,
2: yeah,
3: this is
2: exactly.
3: What you're... Yeah.
2: Yeah.
3: And I hope that it's really tough trying to get the information. I was really shocked again. One of the guys, I'm trying to think what his name is, he used to be... in the military. He has a bunch of podcasts. But the other day, it looked like him, and then I tried to do a check on what he was saying, and I couldn't find it anywhere, and I thought, so was this an AI thing? And what it was,
2: yes.
3: Was they were...
2: Be aware of AI fabrications of a lot of the people that have made their mark on alternative radio. or on alternative news sites. They are being exploited by AI. As a matter of fact, it's interesting that you mentioned that, because The Guardian had a very large article about how AI has gone rogue, okay, and has escaped human control in over 300 occasions just in the month of July, which doubles what was done in the month of June. So, you know, this AI technology is out of control. I mean, it's doing stuff on its own. It is like we have created a monster here, and all of a sudden, people who are savvy as to what AI is supposed to do and how it works and how to more or less keep it under control are seeing that, holy cow, this stuff is like a replicant. It can do what it wants.
3: Well, also, you know? I mean, there's that part. But again, I think the story that people haven't heard is the warning about when we thought, you know, there's all kinds of alternative journalists that we've followed over the years of doing the radio show and keep searching out for alternative news and then trying to search out for people that we thought were reputable and, you know, did their research.
2: Yeah, they're not there anymore, Paul. You can't find them.
3: Well, or if they are there, suddenly there's a video of them saying something that you realize, wait a minute, and a couple of them, that came up with one of the scientists when we had that big thing in space coming. He said, you can't trust all the videos that you see of me now, because I'm not saying those things. I never said that. And the video I saw was them implying that Iran had hit the Lincoln aircraft with all these missiles. And basically, when I checked it, it was like, no, they haven't. They've hit bases.
2: Yeah, it came up. It's real news, yes.
3: Right.
2: Yeah, it's outrageous.
3: I mean, what it makes it hard for us in terms of doing the radio, this is that we're trying to do our due diligence of looking at stories and finding out what's not being reported, and then trying to figure out, well, is it not being reported because it's not true, or we're hiding that news, and how many other places are reporting it, and who's reporting it, and is it only coming from one source, and all of that. And we're, you know, that's a lot of work.
2: Well, Paul, sometimes you got to go back to the tried and true and established news agencies. For example, when I, look into the Middle East, I go to the Lebanese Star. I go to, the Middle East Eye. I go to Haaretz, and I go to the Jerusalem Post.
3: Stop there, Peter. Why do you go to them, and why do you trust them?
2: Why do I go to the trust them?
3: Why do you go there, and why do you trust them over some others that you've seen?
2: Because we don't have any reporters on the scene. We don't have U.S. report. Well, we did have one today, which I was going to mention on the show here, about the attack by Israeli settlers, so-called settlers, terrorists, on an NBC staff, who was doing an article in the West Bank. And this car pulls up with a bunch of thugs in it with sticks, and they beat the hell, broke the car windows, beat up the old lady whose house was being occupied by, so-called settlers. And they knocked her unconscious, and it was a really ugly scene, and it was photographed, but even NBC didn't put it on its news. It was put on one of their talk shows as an item rather than, a headline news. NBC staff gets beat up by, Israeli thugs in the West Bank, it was pretty prevalent and pretty hard-hitting and pretty, gruesome, an ugly situation, an ugly scene by some ugly, very ugly people.
3: But you said, in terms of those other, back to those sources that you go to, you feel over the years that they've been trustworthy, or because they have the reporters on and that you're trusting those reporters?
2: Well, absolutely. I mean, when you see the visuals of Gaza that is done by, let's say, Al Jazeera, well, they've got their faults. There's no doubt about it. They're a mainstream media organization. I'm sure that they get pressure from the country, their host country, and all the rest
3: of it. Well, they did. Remember, we did the stories on all their, how many of their reporters were killed and how many of their offices were closed. So I'm sure they're feeling pressure to
2: They got some blood in the game. There's no getting around it. And, you know, the thing is, I would rather trust them than a New York Times reporter who's based in, let's say, Damascus or Beirut, reporting on, you know, the West Bank or the Gaza Strip, you know, without being there. I mean, this is the day and age of telephones, by the way, and people taking, you know, visuals and clandestine reportage and sending it out to alternative news.
3: We have something we didn't have before, where everybody has a camera, that's why they went after TikTok and they went after other those things, because too many young people were really seeing what was happening in Gaza.
2: But don't forget, Paul, we were always propagandized to believe, you know, that we are the only ones that have the free press. We're the only democracy. We only tell the truth. We're always the good guys. I mean, this is in the back of all of our minds, at least people my age and a bit younger. We've been lied to all of our lives about being the good guys, and we're not. And when you see that there are other really fine press people doing excellent work in the alternative sphere, you know, or guys that used to work for the New York Times, you know, like Chris Hedges,
3: Chris Hedges and all of them, yeah.
2: Chris Hedges, who was a Pulitzer Prize winner, worked as a war correspondent in several fronts and knows these areas, speaks Arabic fairly fluently, has been to these areas and has been there on the ground, and was nearly, you know, killed by fragments by these of artillery shells by the Israeli army. I mean, I'm willing to believe him rather than somebody who's been sitting on their ass in New York City and has towed the line that AIPAC or JINSA or the ADL has given them. You know what I mean?
3: Right.
2: And you know, saying that's the true situation. Don't listen to guys like Chris Hedges or you know, the rest of it. I mean, you know, you got to pick and choose, but at the same time, there are those with credibility, and they're, you know, Gideon Levy, for example, with who was the head journalist at one time, the editor of Haaretz newspaper, which is a more liberal left-wing newspaper in Israel. It'll tell you the straight and skinny about the, you know, the cruelty in the prisons to Palestinian prisoners. I mean, you know, it has some limitations because it has to exist, you know. So it sometimes, you know, doesn't get as blunt as it could be. But then you've got Plus 972, which is a magazine, a periodical that comes out. And that's like Counterpunch, and they're pretty hard-hitting. They do articles that, you know, that by respected journalists that, you know, will tell you the straight and skinny every time.
3: Yeah.
2: And then verifiably so, you know?
3: Right.
2: I always look at it this way. If there's an incident that's mentioned in one, and it's mentioned in two, and it's mentioned in three, then there was an incident of some sort. Then you got to scratch the surface and see who is reporting it to the fullest. And that's the way I look at things anyway.
3: Right. Well, yeah. Let me just do our halfway mark thing, and then we'll continue on this. 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Spread the word. Let us know if you're listening. If you can listen to us at WMCB.net also. That's WMCB.net. Basically, I just wanted to get back to how I was over and over getting shocked about these people that I did find. You just mentioned all these places that, and I found people that I trusted to listen to and respected what they said, and suddenly realized, okay, I'm now watching what I think is them, and they're saying things that aren't true, and is this being done to kind of make it so that I don't believe them anymore?
2: Yeah, yeah. Well, that's part of the Hasbro aspect. That's part of the discrediting people like, Colonel Larry Wilkerson, for example, who's predominantly a guest on the judge's program, you know, and Colonel McGregor there. McGregor, is it? Yes. You know, he's really good. I mean, he knows his onions. He's been a commander in times of war in the Middle East, knows it inside and out, and he speaks the truth, and I think he's a, you know, I would vote for him for president. That's how I think he's a man of integrity, which is something you also got to read in the body language of people, I think, you know?
3: Right.
2: Aside from the stuff. But here's something, I just wanted to give him an example. For example, I told you about the purchase of fertilizer, 25% increase of fertilizer purchases from Russia by the United States. Well, that was first reported in the RT, you know, and then it was secondly reported in a further Russian magazine or printing is TASS, T-A-S-S. And then I saw it in the Wall Street Journal. So there you go. You have three distinctly different sources that are giving you that information. So obviously the United States is buying. It may not be 25%. It might be 20% or it might be 50% increase in fertilizer. But fertilizer from Russia is being sold and bought by the United States of America. And if you want to pursue it further, you could go see what companies are buying it, et cetera, et cetera. But, you know, something like that I see is rather trivial, but I thought it was an interesting point to bring up, especially when we are instituting, you know, more sanctions on Russia and Iran and anybody else that gets in our way.
3: Right, right.
2: Yeah. I mean, you know, like... This Trump guy is just absolutely astounding. He makes demands, Paul, like a spoiled child. He demanded that Canadian companies relocate to the United States before it's too late.
3: I mean, again, he's making these statements, but again, I just sort of, and I mean, they're real and it's ridiculous, but it's amazing that it's what they said their strategy was. You overwhelm everybody with so many different things that you lose track and you start fighting the really small ones. They matter, but the really big ones that are going to take away our democracy or take away the elections and all that get lost. Or the really big ones in terms of how much he's hurting, I mean, how much we're blowing things up and how much money is being spent and wasted and not being put towards the needs of what we have going on here with prices going up and infrastructure collapsing in many ways.
2: Yeah. But then again, he divides and conquers as well. You know, for example, those who are concerned about the environment and nature and all the rest of it, Trump is selling off public land left, right, and center. He's got plans to sell part of Yosemite National Park for buildings for the elite. And this is going to give him a short-term profit, of course, but it's all for the elites. They'll build their hotels there or their log cabins or their whatever on land that belongs to the people of the United States of America. And he's fired most of the National Park Rangers, up to 45% of them, and those who, you know, take care of the and the forestry departments as well, type of thing. He's gutted the employees that maintain the forests, that maintain the national parks. And so he's looking at it as, well, they're not being cared for, so I'll sell it off to those who can take care of it, the elites.
3: Right. I mean, again, we're starting to really, if you weren't paying attention, it was just kind of a news story of how many how many people were fired and how many things were closed down. Now we're right. Starting to really experience, oh, they're not, the scientists aren't there to help us with the weather. Oh, the forestry is not, you know, people aren't out there. Oh, the water control folks, nobody's there to sort of tell us whether the water is good or not. And, you know, on and on and on and on. Oh, a rural hospital is closing and medical things. And, oh, you know, you can't get an appointment. And now health care. And what does that mean for people's health and staying alive? And what's the plan here? Is the plan to just kind of let it all collapse so that everybody on the bottom gets washed away?
2: Well, it seems like that's so because we have such a discrepancy between rich and poor, rich and working class. I mean, you could be working class and make what you figure is a decent wage in order to survive, you know, as far as survival goes, but you're still a peon in the large scale of things when you have such an elite structure that has several homes, no doubt, probably even own private islands and private planes and this, that, and the other thing, who have so much wealth that they just could give a damn about you.
3: Well, I was surprised to hear that the Supreme, and I don't know why I was surprised, but that the Supreme Justice, one of them had a private island that a bunch of demonstrators decided to go out there with their kayaks and kind of, you know, do a flotilla. But yeah. I just thought, what's this guy doing with a private island? You know what I mean? What are you talking about?
2: Well, that's the wealth. I mean, look at Nancy Pelosi. I mean, she defended insider trading when she was the Speaker of the House. You know? She thought it was perfectly okay. Are you there?
3: Yeah.
2: Oh, okay. I was just wondering. There was something, a noise on my phone, and I didn't know if you were still there. But, you know, she made millions of dollars on insider trading to, you know, with pharmaceutical companies, oil companies. This is what Trump's doing. He's made over 1,000 trades on companies that he is passing or promoting legislation to give them big bucks and contracts to the U.S. government. Now, to me, this is illegal, and I don't see any challenge to it. I don't see Congress saying anything about it.
3: Well, I did see that there were a couple. Well, again, what it is it, once in a while you finally see on C-SPAN a congressperson saying this has to stop. And then what happens is the rest, that's why I said it's not just him, the votes aren't there. Someone brings it up and they're not getting it passed. Macy tried to stop the whole thing with all the money going to Israel. Didn't pass. Bernie tried to get it stopped, all the money going to Israel. Didn't stop. You know what I mean? So,
2: well, that's because you have some turncoat Democrats that aren't really Democrats at all, and they're all pro-Israel, or half of them are pro-Israel anyway, so you're not going to get any leverage there. They know which side of their bread is.
3: But I mean, even with this inside trading thing, it was brought up and saying this is the most corruption that anybody's done, and yet did they all jump on and say yes, and we're going to stop it? That didn't seem to happen.
2: Well, you know, the United States is a very funny place with the game that's being played, because last night, there was this attack on, in Iran. Several people were killed because a certain amount of damage was done. And all of a sudden, we're bellyaching about how Iran is responding.
3: Yeah, they reattacked our bases. That's what I brought up earlier on. It's like
2: they're attacking our bases in Jordan and in Kuwait and various other bases and the Emirates, et cetera. And, you know, they said they would do that. I mean, they've been pulling no punches. They've been pretty honest about it.
3: And we're the one. I mean, that's why I sort of brought it up in the beginning. It's like, you know, the bully comes.
2: For over a month and a half, you didn't have any U.S. attacks on Iran. And then you stop and think about it. The larger picture is, what in the hell are we attacking Iran for when it was the instigator, Israel, that wants Iran conquered for their greater Middle East expansion project? Do you follow me?
3: Mm-hmm.
2: I mean, there's no blood on the ground of Israeli soldiers. There's a lot of, you know, someone speculated that the, there's been far more U.S. troops killed and maimed, over there than Israeli troops even thought of in the Iran conflict I'm talking about.
3: Right.
2: You know? And, wait a minute. What are we attacking them for? I thought that it was at the request of Mr. Netanyahu. Now Mr. Netanyahu is sitting on his on his laurels. And the United States has said, well, it's our war now. Why is it our war?
3: Well, I mean, also, though, every time that we attempted to do some negotiations, they broke stuff by attacking Lebanon or continued bombing. Those things were in the negotiations.
2: Oh, the so-called goddamn ceasefire that doesn't exist.
3: Right.
2: Ceasefire. Every day I see the statistics in the Gaza Strip. Every day I see what's happening. There's been over 1,200 people killed in the West Bank by so-called settlers protected by the IDF, settlers with New York accents, settlers from Brooklyn and L.A. You know, these are settlers. These are terrorists. These are the same type of programs that have been, they have been subjected to historically in the Ukraine and Germany and various other places historically, you know. I say a pox on that country. I do not wish Israel well at all.
3: Yeah, in terms of the media, portrayal, again, you don't. I mean, it really is from the bully's point of view. That's why I brought that up in the beginning of the show. We attack and then they attack back and then we yell, "Look at they attacked us!" It's like, like I said, like the bully comes for the lunch money and you punch him, and then all of a sudden you're in the principal's office and the principal is saying, "Why did you punch the bully?" It's like, what are you talking about? Who's stopping the bully here? What's going on?
2: Paul, I've never had that problem. To be honest with you, I was not a bully, but nobody messed with me.
3: Uh-huh. No, but I mean, this is what people experience, and this is what we're seeing in the world here now. We're bullying.
2: You're right. You're absolutely right. And the complete disrespect for other countries' sovereignty is something that here we are paying lip service to where our great sovereignty and our national security, not realizing that other countries have different interests and they have their national security and concerns, etc. For example, this fiasco in the Ukraine and attacking Russia and not respecting the red lines that were put there, and the attempt at the peaceful negotiations from 2014 onwards,
3: Right.
2: And ignored by the United States because we wanted to attack Russia from the soft underbelly of the Ukraine. Oh, give me a break,
3: Yeah, and look what's happened to the Ukraine and what's happened to the Ukraine people and how many billions and billions.
2: May be an internal revolt in the Ukraine. People are starting to get pretty fed up, not only with the people who are grabbing people off the streets for the armed services, but also they are pissed off at the government for storage, this latest attack, for example, by Russia in the surrounding areas of Kiev. People have realized that the Kiev government has been storing and stockpiling weaponry and missiles in areas surrounded by their homes. And, when Russia attacks, obviously, homes get destroyed because they're after these munitions factories, et cetera, and warehouses that the Kiev government has put there,
3: Mm-hmm.
2: There was a just massive one yesterday, earlier today, in our time, but yesterday and Eastern time.
3: Uh-huh.
2: And I saw, pictures of it and video of it, both from Reuters and from RT and from the Ukrainian news service. And boy, oh boy, I don't know what they hit, but Jesus, I would not like to be anywhere around it. It looked like almost an atomic bomb went off, because it hit a missile factory. And the missiles that were in the factory were going off after the strike. Do you follow me?
3: Right.
2: And so like it was the biggest fireworks display I've seen in a long time.
3: I guess, we do this every week in terms of trying to get at this. There's parts that I want to, leave of encouragement of what, then does people end up feeling helpless and what can we do and what's within arm's reach and the importance of, local governments, school governments, the judicial laws, the governors in terms of which governors in Massachusetts, which senators are coming out of here working to help other states, but also just the whole concept of resilience and how are you working with your communities, knowing your neighbors, how things work in terms of people, like you mentioned many times, that you over the years, all the different relationships you have with different mechanics, various people, who, you can take your tractors to various things that, could cost an arm and a leg, but people do it for an honest price. You know what I mean? And
2: right.
3: And so that whole aspect of the resources and our people trying to help keep building that community so that we can all survive and that in this thing of, the dollar being crashed and what's happening, are people prepared to possibly how we're going to go to the bartering system or what you're going to do as far as what's happening,
2: I'm going to make a projection here. I think things are going to return to simplicity rather than the complication of high tech. I think people are fed up with cars that have television screens and computers that do everything, and you can't repair them yourself. You can't even garages can't repair them without getting factory inputs for to repair the computers or the faults that these new cars get. I've been following a lot of the machinery that has been recalled. Everything's recalled because it's not functioning properly. Transmissions in cars that are 6,000 miles are useless and require a $5,000 repair. I mean, you're spending $60,000, $50,000 on a car. It's got to last more than 6 months, 6,000 miles before it has another major repair. And engines blowing up and stuff like that. I mean, it's getting to the point where, you can't fix them. They're throwaways almost. And I think by seeing what China is doing and the Asians are doing, by and large, by bringing back simplicity, in vehicles, the electric car, for example, which is not only cheaper but also simpler. Than the things that are manufactured by the United States and the Western countries.
3: And at a price that we're banning them from being here because they're so cheap.
2: Yeah, yeah. We had a friend that, went out to Portugal, and he bought a Chinese car there for $6,000. I think he said something like $6,000. And it runs great.
3: Yeah.
2: Okay. I mean, that in and of itself could put the death knell on the on Detroit or the American or German or French, auto industry overnight. So I can see why they would be.
3: But again, they would have to deal with the enormous profits that they wouldn't cut from their CEOs.
2: Well, tell me why a new pickup truck is $60,000, $70,000 per pickup truck. Give me a break. Every farmer, everybody used to be able to afford, a pickup truck at one time, even brand new at in the 60s, 70s, and 80s. And now, you can't. I remember when Volkswagen, when I was in college, started sending Volkswagen Beetles over here, brand new. They were $2,000.
3: Yeah, right.
2: Brand new.
3: Right. Yeah.
2: Brand new.
3: Well, and they also got 35, 40 miles to gallon.
2: Right. And Honda Civics were even cheaper. So there you go, It was it's crazy. I mean,
3: back to the whole idea, I think. It's happening here. I don't know if it's happening in yours. More and more people are talking about, who's growing food, what food can we grow in the area, who's the plumbers and electricians within our community to start using people, local, all that kind of stuff, what to do for health care, what to do for people who are aging and maybe can't, this came up for me in terms of not driving and realizing the town has a group of people that actually does set up rides for folks, and how communities respond to help them take care of their own communities.
2: Just for your information, FRTA, the bus company that is now the county bus company, they do runs for you, taking you to your doctor's appointments, et cetera, et cetera. You just got to call them ahead of time, to make sure that you're there. They will pick you up and pick you there.
3: Yeah. You started to. I don't know if your battery is running low on your phone or not.
2: Yeah, it probably is. I don't know. Everything's running out. I am. But I wanted to get back to sanctions just for a minute, particularly the sanctions on Iran. Iran has been having sanctions put on it for over 40 years. But here's an interesting thing I read in two different places again after researching it, that Iran has increased its agricultural production. All right, since this war, by over 20%, and oil production by over 30%. They've been using the Caspian Sea route and the roadways between themselves and Pakistan. There are six transit routes. And this is principally the reason why China is so involved, because of the location of Iran on the, great Silk Road type of situation, the trade routes that Russia, China, India, South Africa, and the whole Belt and Road system You know, and these sanctions that the United States and Europe, for that matter, are putting on Iran are crazy. They won't work.
4: Well, also, I mean, if you've been listening to the news, China has outright said, we're not going to not trade. You're not, you can try to punish us, too, but then, you know, we'll put you back and forth with this punishing again. You know, well, we can stop the trade. You're not getting into about how much we trade with you that we, you know, what are you going to do? You're and somebody said, you know, it's shooting. I don't know if you saw the, how was the commerce director? One of them said, you know, people who don't do this, we're not going to let them trade in U.S. dollars. And the reporter was like, wait a minute. This is what's keeping our country going is the trading in U.S. dollars. And so you're going to stop? I mean, you know, what are you talking about? This isn't going to help us whatsoever. And if you watch the news, you see Rubio and everybody going up, being so upset. Brazil and China are going to trade in their own currency. How dare they? And it's like, well, yeah that's what's going on, you know.
2: And, of course, the national debt now is over $40 trillion. And we can't even afford to pay the interest because it's greater than our GDP. So this is probably why Trump is thinking of selling off the public lands. Who knows? You got to pay your bills to the bankers, I guess. You know,
4: yeah, but the other side is that they're hand over fist making so many millions and billions, and they're not being taxed, so all that money's not going in there. You know what I mean?
2: Yeah, well, certainly. There was a little interesting item here that you know, caused me, Polo. There was a 17-year-old girl in these mosque shootings. There were some three people killed in a mosque in San Diego, and she was charged with murder and. Murdering by aiding and abetting the murder. She's been charged with full murder as well herself for filming and documenting the you know, the killers doing their killing.
4: Because she was with the killers filming for them?
2: Apparently, she had agreed to stand on a street corner and film the

0: to do this. So it was almost a contractual arrangement where, hey, sweetheart, you know, film us. We're going to, you know, commit.
1: Yeah, but I mean, I take back to the other one, I don't really get, I mean, yes, if you're growing on a farm, you're a hunter, you're various things. But the father, that wasn't any of the reasons he bought the gun for the kid, and there was no responsibility, no interaction between them besides giving the 16-year-old a gun.
0: Yeah.
1: And then you go, okay, now he goes into the school and shoots and kills people.
0: Well, a 16-year-old should have a little bit of moral responsibility or some kind of moral compass by 16.
1: Obviously he didn't, right?
0: Well, it's obviously he didn't. Well, there's adults, one sitting in the White House that doesn't have a moral compass, so I guess,
1: right?
0: I guess we are all born with that fault. Let's see, my notes are all pretty much complete here, other than, let's see.
1: Yeah, we have about 6 minutes left.
0: Oh, boy, you're going to have to cover on this one.
1: Oh, no, it's no problem. I'm not too worried about it. I mean, again, there was a couple of things just to recap in terms of what's going on here, in terms of what we did this hour, and that's how difficult it is to actually know. I mean, you know, all those novels, 1984, were supposed to be novels and not templates for telling us how to work. And, you know, they were always the sci-fi things were about that we don't know what the news is or what the truth is. And we're seeing that more and more in our attempts to follow people that we trust, and then seeing videos that aren't actually, that look like them, sound like them, and then you realize the stories they're giving are really far-fetched and it didn't happen, or there's no other credible source saying they're doing, and some of them have stated that this isn't me. So, you know, now we're having to deal with that. And then just the whole thing of, again, trying to tap into not having the helplessness that is easy to feel, because it seems like the whole thing is out of control, and the people are supposed to be responding, or the courts. I mean, every once in a while, you hear the judges are stopping. There's a whole bunch of judges saying that you can't do this mail-in stuff. It's way too close to the elections. It doesn't make any sense as anybody being able to actually fulfill these things, and you're just creating chaos around voting.
0: Well, it's because of the press not doing their research. I mean, how many cases of voter fraud have there been in the United States, let's say, in the past decade? And if they were to research it as well as they should, because they do have the resources and the money to do so, they will find that there is virtually a virtual handful of voter fraud that has taken place in the United States of America. You know, overall, in a nation of 340 million people, 100 and some odd million, which are actual voting population. So, you know, I mean, let's get, you know, this whole panic, this lie, basically, that has been fed to us. I got screwed out of an election because of...
1: Yeah, but also then there was the whole thing of the go the other way with... you know, they said Musk and his machine, you know, the voting machines were
0: hanging chads.
1: Yeah.
0: Remember them?
1: Right.
0: You know? Well, you and I have talked about this hundreds of times in previous programs over the course of years about having a unified sort of voting structure, having a national holiday in which you got several days to vote, you know, so you don't have to take time off work, unpaid time, to wait in a line for 10 hours, you know, to stand in and vote, making it having federal agents making it difficult by standing in the hot sun, let's say in Florida, and a person can't give you a glass of water because it's interfering with the voting pattern. I mean, you know, all these screwy things that the United States has because we have, you know, 50 states. With all the different laws about voter regulations, unify it.
1: Right.
0: You know, standardize it. Say you're going to put X marks the spot. Never mind computerized voting. Never mind, allow mail-in voting because, there are people who live overseas, for example. There are soldiers that wish to vote. There are sailors that wish to vote.
1: Or people who are housebound.
0: Also people who work in embassies, in the Foreign Service, Peace Corps volunteers, for example, who wish to vote in the election. I mean, you know, Trump making a big ballyhoo about mail-in voting is a fraud. It's fraud.

0: to it right at the beginning, because if he loses, he's always got that crutch to hand, hang on and say, well, it's because of the mail-in ballots were fraudulent, and that's why I lost the election or whatever.
1: But like you said, what you brought up, and it seems like more and more by creating all this chaos and people getting upset, and then will there be demonstrations, and then bringing in the troops or bringing in ICE, and then saying, see, it's out of control, and so we have to stop the elections, is more of a...
0: I already told you, last week's program, there was an awful lot of budgetary issues to increase the Department of Homeland Security to monitor elections, and also money to use the National Guard in what they project to be problem areas at election time. They're already, sowing the seeds of discontent here, or the possibility. That's why I'm saying it's an upcoming coup, Paul.
1: Yeah, well, and also, I mean, some states, I don't know if you noticed, they passed some laws saying that the police cannot help out ICE, that they are supposed to be separate from what's going on, and they shouldn't be.
0: Yeah, that's being challenged. I mean, states' rights against defense. That was the cause of the American Civil War, states' rights versus federal rights.
1: Right.
0: And, states have to stick to their guns, so to speak. I mean, if you're living in a local community, let's say, or a larger city or a medium-sized city, and your police force is there to protect and serve you, the citizens of that city, you pay with your taxes their wages, their health benefits, their pensions, and they should be bound by law to protect you if you are demonstrating against the overreaction of the federal government.
1: Right.
0: I mean, I'm surprised that Minnesota went as peacefully as it did.
1: It got to a pretty fever pitch. I think they sort of realized they didn't want to do an all-out battle there, so it kind of got de-escalated on some level because it really was ramping up there and ramping up. But that does cover our time.
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4: 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You can RSVP on gctv.org. The link is right at the top of the page.
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1: Good afternoon. 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
3: From

That was Louis Armstrong and What a Wonderful World. We also heard Put a Little Love in Your Heart and Let It Be by Dolly Parton. And we started this off with Memories by Barbara Streisand. Coming up next is The Mamas and the Papas and Monday.

That was Marvin Gaye, and I heard it through the grapevine. We also heard from the Mamas and the Papas, Monday, Monday. And we started off with What a Wonderful World by Louis Armstrong. Coming up next is a song by Mary Wells.

That was Sam Cooke and What a Wonderful World. We also heard Olivia Newton-John and Physical, and we started it out with Mary Wells and My Guy. You are listening to Jive Talk here on WMCB 107.9 FM, and I am your host, DAG. Coming up next is a song by Skeeter Davis.

That was. Oh, who was that? The Temptations. Yeah, that's who it was The Temptations. And My Girl, we also heard from Steppenwolf. I'll get it right one of these days. Born to Be Wild, and we started off with Sonny and Cher, and I've Got You, Babe. Coming up next is a song by La Trogs, I think it is, and Wild Things.

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But I wanna know for sure.

That was ABBA and Take a Chance on Me. We also heard Wild Thing. Coming up next is a song by Dale Evans, by Roy Rogers and Dale Evans.

That was Roy Rogers, Neil Evans, and Happy Trails. Well, that's the end of another week of Jive Talk. I thank you very much for listening here on WMCB 107.9 FM. Until next week, same time at 11 o'clock. 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
1: The 177th Frank County Fair. 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And Truck and Track.

0: close on Friday. There's so much to see and do around the fairgrounds, including the new Thrill Extravaganza show. You'll be amazed at what you see. Stroll through the Roundhouse in Youth Hall to see all the great exhibits, get up close with animals, and enjoy all the sights, sounds, and traditions of the fair. History grows here. It all happens September 10th through 13th at the Franklin County Fair in Greenfield.
1: The Greenfield Accessible Arts Coalition presents the Greenfield Art Summit, coming to Greenfield Public Library on September 25th at 9:30 a.m. The Greenfield Accessible Arts Coalition, otherwise known as GAC, was born out of a shared desire to make the arts more accessible in Greenfield. 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Am I invited? Artists of all kinds are welcome, whether you're a writer, a musician, a painter, a filmmaker, a cartoonist, an actor, a director, a playwright, a puppeteer, a comedian, a humorist, a DJ, a clown, a photographer, or work in any other creative discipline. We'd love to have you join us. If you consider yourself a creative person, this event is for you. You can RSVP on gctv.org. The link is right at the top of the page.
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This is Found Futures. I'm your host, Severin. Hope everyone's having a nice Wednesday so far. The weather here in the valley has been perfect the last week, and

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The first track of the hour was Festival, Myriad Is, Summer Is A-Comin' by Magnet, from the incredible movie The Wicker Man. There's also a remake of The Wicker Man with Nicolas Cage, which is a fun one. I like the original better, but Nicolas Cage is such a fun actor to watch in kind of really everything that he's in. So I recommend both of those movies if you haven't seen them. The second track was Will You Go, Lassie Go by The High Kings. And the last one was Travelin' by Buddy Guy from The Sinners soundtrack. Also another movie that I highly, highly recommend, starring Michael B. Jordan and directed by Ryan Coogler. This track playing right now in the background is In This and Every Life by Cole Polis. Enjoy.

0: he's gonna talk back to me. No. Yeah, but man, how's he doing? Yeah, I'm wishing you get be all right there back there. I know you get kind of homesick, but just like Al-K said, just hang in there. You'll be all right. And we love you.
1: 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The last track was Troubled Waters, Homesick by OG Davey. That's also from The Sinners soundtrack. Previous to that was Walls by Beck. And before that was Gamma Ray, also by Beck. And then we heard a Charlotte Gainsborough song from her album IRM previous to that. Just wanted to quickly talk a little bit about the floods in Nepal and in Tibet. And at the very least that we can be doing is offering our thoughts and prayers. And to remember that the causations of these things are a direct result of fossil fuel industries and oil industries. And the U.S. military being such a incredible polluter and violent entity, global terrorist entity. The people of Nepal and in Tibet and so many other places around the world are the first to have to be dealing with the effects of climate change that is driven by the parasitic class of oil companies and militaries and governments that support them, and resistance towards those things, and again, at the very least, just remembering who is causing these things. These are people in the world that are choosing these things and abandoning the human mission that the rest of us are here trying to be a part of. And it's sad that there's people that are bent towards such evil to abandon the project of being alive with one another. And I feel great sorrow for families that have been lost in these floods, and families that are lost in places like Gaza and Sudan and the Congo and so many other places.

that one of the more unfortunate aspects of living in a capitalist society and what's conditioned into us is the inability to deeply grieve and to collectively grieve together. When we're a society built on such immense death and oppression and violence, and we haven't reckoned with so much of that death and the ongoing death and dehumanization of not just other people, but of other living creatures, and the disrespect and violence that we carry out on everything living. That has such deep personal and collective consequences and really damages our soul and our ability to be deeply connected to the world that we are a part of, not something separate from. Just things I think about often, and I think about when these tragic things occur around the world.

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Hope everyone has a really good start to September and to the school year, if you're in school or teaching. Tune in next Wednesday at 1 to catch my show again. And tune in to all the other DJs as much as you're able to.

0: Hello, everybody, again. It's Green Blue Teal Eileen, Vocal Sonic Buffet. This afternoon, we're listening to songs about home, songs about where is home, songs about I wish I was home. Some of them are standard favorites. You hear them in other shows for other reasons. I am displaced. I was born in California, but I only lived there for 1 year. And when I go there, which is so rare, I've only been there a couple of times in my adult life, I get off the plane and it's like, oh, this is where I landed on the planet. And that might be one reason. This is one of my favorite songs. Going to California. Led Zeppelin. Where is home? It's May 6th. You're listening to...
1: Spend my days with a woman and kind. 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
0: Vocal Sonic Buffet on WMCB.

So those performing artists that we love, you know, they have a really different translation or interpretation of what home is. And sometimes they're not home and they really want to be home, right? Sing it out. If you're not home, this is for you, wherever you are. Faithfully, Journey.

So there's that, right? That deep, deep longing to be where you're not. What if you're like Emily in Wuthering Heights and you're so far from home, you'll never get back? Kate Bush.

forgive me, Bronte. I said Emily and I meant Kathy. There's a Kate Bush Society, if you don't know. And they do a summer dance to that song, which is a blast, and it happens in Energy Park.

Isn't that the way it is? We just hate to go sometimes because we're so comfortable where we are. I want to take a minute to tell you about a project that I've been involved with for the last 3 years that actually uses that. We use this song. We sing that song at Healing Harmonies Choir. And Healing Harmonies Choir had been meeting in Sunderland, Mass., and then also a bunch of other places over the past few 8-something years. The group was started by a couple of speech-language pathologists in the area who did research on whether or not it would be helpful for people who have certain conditions, diagnosed neurological conditions that affect their speech, whether or not it would be good for them to sing together in a group. So what would it be like if we brought all the people who want to sing, who have Parkinson's or Alzheimer's or traumatic brain injury or have had a stroke or who have ALS or MS or any other condition that affects speech, what would it be like if we invited them all together into a singing group? And that group has existed and rehearsed for the last 3 years at the Sunderland Library. And I'm super grateful to announce that the Greenfield Public Library has invited us to continue gathering there. So this show today, Vocal Sonic Buffet with Green Blue Teal Eileen, is being recorded on May 6th. And I think there might be another replay later in the week. So if you're hearing this and I'm talking about Healing Harmonies Choir, Healing Harmonies is free to all. Everyone comes and sings with their family members who have these conditions, and caregivers are very welcome, and community members are welcome. And we sing songs like John Denver and Neil Diamond and Cat Stevens and The Hills Are Alive with music, and just songs that are easy and fun to sing that lift our hearts and offer the opportunity to let those healing tones come into our space. And we will be meeting on Tuesdays, the second and fourth Tuesday of the month, at 2 p.m., 2 to 3:30 on Tuesdays, starting next week, May 12th. So if that's something that you think would help someone in your family, if that's something you find fascinating, if you're just dying to sing and you want to come and support that experience, then you're so welcome to join us. No cost, no obligation. Mm-hmm. I just want you to know about it. So we... I'm going to move on to a Greg Brown song about grandma's putting up green beans at home, at grandma's home. Canned goods.

I'm not hearing anything either. Okay, so maybe we're not going to listen to Canned Goods today, but it's a wonderful song by Greg Brown, one of my favorite folk singers from old days. And what happens if we try to do this? I might be having a playlist moment, so let's see if I can call for some help and or figure out why my playlists are not playlisting through the Bluetooth. Just one second, friends. 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This is Green Blue Teal Eileen, just having a little technical difficulty with technology, which says it's connected and should be running.

Sorry about that. Am I supposed to sing? And... or I could sing for you. I have no other options. Let me see what happens if I get my iPhone and see if I can play the same list from a different device. I'm knocking on the door. I'm a very new DJ. This is only my third show. So being alone in the booth on my third show, what would you like to hear? Should I sing? Oh, I know what happened. Look, I'm going to be able to fix it. I'm going to solve my own problem in this very moment. Watch this.

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So that was Canned Goods with Greg Brown. And this is Bruce Springsteen. Thunder Road. Somebody slamming the door. We don't want that. Let's heal those family harmonies, everybody.

So this week we had a DJ meeting, and I got to meet some of my new the people that I admire so much who also sit at this desk. I got to meet the Rock Witch, and I got to meet the Empress, and people were talking about we did an icebreaker, and we needed to say our name and our DJ handle or something, and then our favorite song. And I forgot to say my favorite song. I could think of the song, but I couldn't think of the title and the album. And I want to just talk again about my show, The Vocal Sonic Buffet, and what I'm doing and what I'm going to try to do over the course of the months ahead. I'm passionate about the voice, as I've told you before. I have 2 degrees in voice. My academic training was in voice. But I always loved music for the lyrics. And I had an older brother. Anybody had an older brother or sister who strongly influenced their music? I did. I had an older brother named Armand who insisted that I listen to Joni Mitchell a lot. I have all my first albums are Joni Mitchell albums and Bruce Springsteen albums, including that Born to Run album. And the next 2 songs I'm going to play, they're 2 tracks in a row on a favorite disc of mine. And this, the transition here is, this is a disc I fell in love with all by myself. I don't remember when. It was in the zeros or somewhere, you know, after the turn of the century. And, you know, everybody loved the Police and the Talking Heads, and I did too. But I really love Sting. I love the lyrics, and I know people have opinions about this. But my favorite song is Ghost Story, and I especially like it because Sting, Ghost Story, because of the transitions in the song. It's a little bit like a sonata, you know. It has or some kind of song, elaborate form where there are changes that go through the song. And so I'm gonna play Ghost Story, and it goes right in on the CD to Brand New Day, and that's another one of my really favorite songs. Ghost Story has a reference to home. Brand New Day really is about fantastic energy for a big restart.

0: I love all those pairs. You're the tunnel, I'm the train. You're the kettle, I'm the flame. I just love it. So as this song goes out, we're gonna enter the musical theater part of the Vocal Sonic Buffet at WMCB. 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You can find all of our shows in our archives and hopefully our playlists as well. So in my home, it was super typical to have sing-alongs at the piano, including a lot of Mary Poppins. And my sister and I, Kathleen and Eileen, used to love this.
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1: 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All the houses are so neat and pretty, 'cause they all look just alike. 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Like Seymour. A matchbox of our own. A fence of rain.

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Let's go somewhere like Greenfield, or stay here, or claim her, which is what we're all doing at this amazing radio station. So that's my show for today. I had a couple of other options, but I talked a little long and had a little moment of lost sound. So this is for Eric, but we'll only hear a minute of it. Love you all. Keep coming back. Keep singing. Sing along. Dance along. Come to our tag sale this weekend. Tech tag sale.

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1: The 177th Franklin County Fair. 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You'll be amazed at what you see. 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
2: 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You can RSVP on gctv.org. The link is right at the top of the page.
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9 o'clock, I ain't got nobody, babe. Honey, child, speak a word for me. I, babe, I'm in a big way by myself. Oh, yeah. Honey, child, I'm by myself. I'm way down here, babe. 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

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Now let us dig into some of that sweet groove.

welcome into the show today, which happens to be, in fact, show number 19. Tracks from a Dead Moon. That last track we are trying to wrap our grungy minds around was Up Front from Portland, Oregon's Wipers. Originally 1980 debut album release titled Is This Real? We just listened to my 2014 remastered and reissued copy that is still on Jackpot Records, which is a Portland, Oregon-based label as well. Wipers and their frontman, Greg Sage, were a staple and monumental component to the early Northwest Coast grunge scene. The likes of Nirvana covering Wipers tunes such as D7 and Return of the Rat. Gotta have a head full of Wipers. Greg Sage grunged out guitar riffs ruminating around your skull like smoke climbing a dank windowless room at some point in your life. And starting show number 19 off was Mudhoney. Hailing from Seattle, Washington with their 2023 album titled Plastic Eternity on Sub Pop Records. The rocketing track we were just bobbing to was Cry Me an Atmospheric River. I scored this sweet copy on limited edition Silver Loser Edition Sub Pop Wax last week at the Two Ghost Vinyl Cafe in Turner's, located right on Avenue A. What a great spot and fantastic idea. Not to mention sipping on some real tasty coffee while digging through an appealing selection in record bins. The layout and art within the space is very pleasing. Also, a pleasant conversation with the gracious of fun owners. It is an alcohol-free and inclusive environment. Check out Two Ghosts Vinyl Cafe in Turner's.

Burning Plastic by A Place to Bury Strangers played from the A side and the first in a series of 27 inch splits called the Less Artists, More Condos series. I've maybe 10 or 11 of these and they are so cool. The B-side is a tune by A Ceremony as well. This first of the series was released by John Dwyer's Famous Class Records in 2012. A Place to Bury Strangers are from New York City and have been playing, writing, and releasing music since around 2003. Wichita Gray by Boss Hogg from the 2016 EP Broodstar on In the Red Records. This EP travels at 45 RPMs, but it feels like it rocks harder. Boss Hogg's main members are Christina Martinez and husband John Spencer. The band had been inactive since around 2000, and I believe that this was their first release since that year in 2016. I saw Boss Hogg play the Sinclair in 2017, I believe, and after the show, John Spencer sold me a super cool 10-inch compilation on Amphetamine Reptile Records, which has this four-color screen print cover. Get On Home by the Jesus and Mary Chain from the 2017 album titled Damage and Joy, which was released on Artificial Plastic Records in the UK and Europe in 2017. I saw them with Bugsy in 2019 at the last Burger Boogaloo in Mosswood Park, Oakland, California, two nights in a row. They sounded incredible, and one of those nights was the first and last time that I did an annual. It was handed to me, possibly while they were performing this song. As the fear started to wash over me and my eyes started to dart from side to side, beaming for any exit to move my body from the, 2,000 head madness surrounding me, then and at that moment, I realized that I was stuck in the mucky fumes that stung my brain like a horde of desert scorpions looking to induce a bad trip. With that realization came an understanding that I had to dig in and just ride this one out. And it worked, as I am here now to tell you about it today.

Out in the Street by Alter Moderns on the Portuguese label Groovy Records. Out in the Street was played from their 2022 album titled Side Effects of Reality, which is their only album. This couple is originally from Brazil and currently live in Bristol in the UK. I carried this album with me from Portugal back to Western Mass. Yo Quisiera by Nemagata, played from their first album released in 2020 titled Haicha Y and on Sonorama Discos Records. I met these folks twice and they remembered me in Austin, Texas after they performed at the 13th floor in downtown. They did remember me the second time, and they signed their new record at the time for me. Very cool, guys. Look into their inspiration and how they write music.

I Can't Be by Ramones, played from a sweet 7-inch off the B-side in the first and unofficial release of 500 on Sub Pop Records in 1991. You Can't Leave Me All Night Alone by The Rippers on the A-side, 2005 Slovenly Records release. The Rippers hail from the Mediterranean island of Sardinia. Very interesting. Die, Die, Die by The Spits, played from their first album, which is self-titled and travels at 45 RPMs. It was originally released in 2000, and this copy that we were thrashing into the pit to was a 2011 reissue and remastered edition on Slovenly Records as well. What a dope label, and that is based out of Reno, Nevada, and has several offices in the States and around the world. I've seen the Spits play twice, and the Apocalyptic Vibrations did not disappoint either time. The setup, they set up this piece of plywood that is black with a large silver skull in the center of it painted. The eyes of the skull were cut out, and they put strobe lights inside of them that made you feel like something very bad was about to happen any moment. Girls Don't Go for Punks by The Victims, hailing from Australia. Girls Don't Go for Punks is the A-side to this spring green 7-inch wax, housed in a stamped paper sleeve and released by In the Red Records 2023. There are a total of 75 in this edition, and I had bought a few of them when this was released, and I just sold one of those copies last week. Hence the digging in the grooves of this record.

Can't Hold On by Raining Sound, played from the promotional album titled Abdication for Your Love. Released in 2011, and this promo album was limited to 1,000 copies. It was released by the label Scion Audio Visual Records. Greg Cartwright, the frontman of the now late Raining Sound, currently resides in Asheville, North Carolina. I met Greg some years ago at the Cafe 9 in New Haven, Connecticut, as he was doing a short solo tour up the East Coast. While he went on stage, I helped out with the merch table, and he gifted me some super cool Oblivions records, another band that he plays in. Greg is one of the nicest people that I have ever met. Check out his music. Crystal Night by Black Lips, played from a 2023 release of the album Satan's Graffiti or God's Art, which is on Fire Records and originally released in 2017. It's a double wax LP that travels at 45 RPMs. I have seen Black Lips play twice, and Abby and I saw them play in Boston late fall 2023, where they performed Crystal Night at that show. Very cool. Although, the subject matter of the song is extremely dark and sad. Crystal Night, or rather Kristallnacht, or Night of Broken Glass, and also called the November Program, which was a program against Jews carried out by the Nazi Army November 9th through 10th, 1938. It was ultimately acts of genocide and the erasing of people's identity. Look into this event, of arson, looting, arrests, homicide, and kidnapping, if at all interested in these types of historic facts and surrounding World War II.

Fire in the Western World by Dead Moon from the 1992 in mono album A Strange Pray Tell. We just melted into the darkest of wet grooves, spun out from a 2013 reissue on Mississippi Change Records. I never had the opportunity to see Dead Moon perform before Fred Cole and Andrew Loomis passed away and the band ceased. A handful of years ago, I did briefly meet Tootie Cole at Amherst Cinema as she was touring with the documentary film titled Unknown Passage. Even the records from this band speaks to me in a cosmic way that blurs existence. In fact, I have a sick Dead Moon tattoo on my upper left arm put there by a Joe Cox at Cheap Thrills Tattoo. It is a physical and visual thing captured to where you can actually see it. Much love when there isn't much love in the world today. Money truly is the root of all evil, eroding all and everything in its path. Friendships are chump change when greed has infected the minds of the people around us. Be careful out there and take care. Wet Groove Records is an art. In this art is all loving. Thank you for tuning in and checking out Stodd's Wet Groove Records, show number 19, Tracks from a Dead Moon on WMCBLP 107.9 FM Greenfield. Groove up and get down.

0: Sata Dread Dub by A Scientist, played from the album A Scientific Dub, originally released in 1981. The copy we just spun is a reissue released more so in recent years, and this issue was released in Canada by Clock Tower Records and Abraham Records. Scientist is from Kingston, Jamaica, and was a protege of King Tubby, one of the originators of dubstep. That is where it started for Scientist, and if you're even the slightest bit interested in dubstep reggae, his life is fascinating. Not to mention the stellar and multidimensional sonic blasts this guy has created. Thank you for tuning in and checking out Stodd's Wet Groove Records, show number 18. Lux Interior is still alive on WMCB LP 107.9 FM, Greenfield. Groove up and get
1: the down. 177th Franklin County Fair. History grows here. Check out the Coleman Brothers shows midway, Demolition Derby both Saturday and Sunday, and Truck and Tractor Pulls on Friday. There's so much to see and do around the fairgrounds, including the new Thrill Extravaganza show. You'll be amazed at what you see. Stroll through the Roundhouse in Youth Hall to see all the great exhibits, get up close with animals, and enjoy all the sights, sounds, and traditions of the fair. History grows here. It all happens September 10th through 13th at the Franklin County Fair in Greenfield.
2: 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But what is the Greenfield Arts Summit? 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Am I invited? Artists of all kinds are welcome, whether you're a writer, a musician, a painter, a filmmaker, a cartoonist, an actor, a director, a playwright, a puppeteer, a filmmaker, a cartoonist, an actor, a director, a playwright, a puppeteer, a comedian, a humorist, a DJ, a clown, a photographer.

Hey folks, you're listening to Vernon Greenfield here on WMCB LP Greenfield. It does happen to be 5 p.m. on the dot. If you're listening live, it's Wednesday, July 8th. Thanks for tuning in. Got a slew of good things queued up here for you, so stay tuned. And thanks again for joining us on Vernon Greenfield.

coming to you directly over two affiliated Associated Wives, a motorcycle, a tricycle, and a kitty cat for your listening pleasure. It's a station.

gonna turn on you now? Jim Heister and his gangsters, backed up by the Joe Swindle Quintet. Coming directly from the Hilton Hotel. On top of the Hilton Hotel. For your entertainment, pleasure.

0: quiet sky. 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
1: Hey folks, DJ TY here. We were just listening to some more Laurie Anderson. That one is called Gravity's Angel, with a little Pynchon reference in there, Gravity's Rainbow. And it seems like I played the majority of that song on the wrong speed there. Sometimes I mess around with the speeds when I'm fading in and out of things, and I forgot to put it back up to zero. That's okay. Hopefully it sounded cool. Before that, we were listening to another one from George Coleman, and that one was called Listen at That Bull. That's him banging on trash cans and other things and singing. Before that, we heard William Onyebor. And up next, let's get into something that Raya Cooter produced, and I believe plays on a little bit. It's called Bonde, the name of the track, from Ali Farka Tura. 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Keep it here.

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0: We're here to invite you to dance the night away at Darling's on August 8th,
1: where we'll be spinning vinyl from 8 to 10 p.m.
0: We'll be playing funk, Afrobeat, international space, and it'll be a dance party for you.
1: We should come up with a name for this.
0: Yeah, I was thinking like dance party.
1: Oh, yeah, we should keep workshopping that
0: well,
1: for sure.
0: Like dance.
1: No, I get it, but that leaves me out a little bit.
0: Yeah.

Hi, I'm Lloyd Bridges. But some of you probably know me better as Mike Nelson, the skin diver in the television series Sea Hunt. I'm going to try to answer some of the many letters I receive from people who want to know how to get started in skin diving. First, I'd like to say that telling someone how to skin dive is like telling someone how to drive an automobile. Nothing can replace personal experience and practice under the supervision of a competent instructor. And taking breathing equipment underwater without instruction is every bit as foolish as taking an automobile into heavy traffic without first learning to drive. Like driving, skin diving is perfectly safe as long as you know the rules, are familiar with your equipment, and don't take chances. But there's a lot to learn, and before this record is finished, you'll see why the minimum course of instruction is 20 hours. 10 hours instruction on diving principles, and 10 hours practice in the swimming pool. Now, let's talk about how to get started and what you have to learn. You should know that skin diving means any underwater activity in which the swimmer has no connecting link to the surface. He's completely on his own. Also, there are two major categories of skin diving. One is diving without breathing equipment, in which the diver holds his breath while he's underwater. This is snorkel diving. The other is called scuba diving, or lung diving. The word scuba is taken from the first letters of the words self-contained underwater breathing apparatus. A scuba diver is self-contained because he carries his air supply with underwater water. Strangely enough, it's much safer to start diving with your breath using your snorkel than using your scuba. Because breathing ordinary air under pressure does a strange thing to our bodies, must be completely understood. By the way, there was no snorkel.

All right, folks, we're back. DJ TY. We're listening to a little bit more from the Armenian Mass record that I have. We're also listening over that to Hear How to Skin Dive by Lloyd Bridges, father of famed actor Jeff Bridges. A shout out to Rory, who was talking to this morning over a coffee. We happened to stumble on that record together while looking online for some episode that had been described to me years ago from a diesel mechanic with about three teeth. And came in saying, "Oh, this what you guys are talking about reminds me of an episode of the Lloyd Bridges show." And I've been trying to find that episode for a long time. Rory and I were looking for it. We found it. And we also found this, How to Skin Dive. Before that, we were listening to some more from The Devil's Anvil, this compilation of hard rock from the Middle East, as it's dubbed. That one is called Hallelujah. And we heard one from Ali Farka Tura and Raikuder. Bonde was the name of that one. I hope you were able to catch that little interlude about a dance party that DJ Vincent Dango and myself are going to have on August 8th at Darlings in East Hampton, which is 40.5 Holyoke Street. You heard that right. 40.5 Holyoke Street in East Hampton on August 8th, 8 to 10 p.m. We'll be spinning records for a dance party, funk, soul, Afrobeat, international, and of course, DJ Vincent Dango has to throw in something about outer space. But thanks for listening to Vernon Greenfield, and keep doing that. We got some more music lined up for you.

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We're back, folks. It's DJ TY. We were just listening to Calambito Temucano from Inti Illimani, and that is from a record known as The Flight of the Condor. It's an original soundtrack from the BBC TV series. All right. I wonder when that came from. 1982. Would you look at that? Flight of the Condor. All right. A large and cowardly bird. Before this one, we were listening to one called Country Girl from His Name is Alive. And a cover of the famous Lee Hazelwood, Nancy Sinatra duet, Some Velvet Morning. This one covered by Roland S. Howard and Lydia Lynch. Another shout out given to my guy Rory here on that one. We had a productive chat this morning, it turns out. That about catches us up. I want to give a heartfelt thank you to Greenfield Records, who sponsors the show. One of the best record stores around. If you haven't stopped by in a while, stop on in. Say hi to Maria and Scott and tell them DJ TY sent you. Let's get into a little bit more music here. It is currently 5:54, which means we've got about a little more than 15 minutes to go. Let's hear one from the Space Lady. This one's called I Had Too Much to Dream Last Night. Let's see what she had to dream about. You're listening to Vernon Greenfield. Keep it here.

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1: It's something, something in my head.
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Once more, folks. Once more, you are listening to Vernon Greenfield. And I'm so glad you are. Thanks for joining us for another week. It is 5:53 p.m., which means it's about time for me. You got time for one or two more. We just heard Something in My Head from Scott Fagan. Par Un 25. D'Avril from Philippe Gagnon. Sorry, I don't know the numbers in French. I'd like to consult our French experts on that. And to kick off that run of songs, we had I Had Too Much to Dream Last Night from the Space Lady. It's a little better than Too Much to Drink. Too Much to Dream. Or is it? Or is it? All right. We are going to go out today with something I've been jamming to. Agote Oho in his Sounds of Joy. If you've been listening to the program, this is no surprise to you. Let's listen to Lacabaz. You know what? Let's go one track down and listen actually to one called This Is Bolga. 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Don't forget you can check out some of our shows on Mixcloud and find some of the archives with some album art that we throw on there, show descriptions, track lists, all the good stuff. And don't forget that you can reach out to us in email. My personal, well, my show email is vernongreenfieldwmcb@gmail.net. Reach out anytime. All right, this is Bolga from Agote Oho and his Sounds of Joy.

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1: Hey folks, you're listening to Vernon Greenfield here on WMCB LP Greenfield. It does happen to be 5 p.m. on the dot. If you're listening live, it's Wednesday, July 8th. Thanks for tuning in. Got a slew of good things queued up here for you, so stay tuned.

coming to you directly over two affiliated associated wires, a motorcycle, a tricycle, and a kitty cat for your listening pleasure. It's a station KOUNO, San Antonio.

entertaining you now. Jim Heister and his gangsters, backed up by the Joe Swindle Quintet. Coming directly from the Hilton Hotel. On top of the Hilton Hotel. For your entertainment pleasure.

They were really thinking of all the ham and cheese sandwiches in the next room. And everybody used to hang around him, and I know why.

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1: Hey folks, DJ TY here. We were just listening to some more Laurie Anderson. That one is called Gravity's Angel, with a little Pynchon reference in there, Gravity's Rainbow. And it seems like I played the majority of that song on the wrong speed there. Sometimes I mess around with the speeds when I'm fading in and out of things, and I forgot to put it back up to zero. That's okay. Hopefully it sounded cool. Before that, we were listening to another one from George Coleman, and that one was called Listen at That Bull. That's him banging on trash cans and other things and singing. Before that, we heard William Onyebuor. And up next, let's get into something that Raya Cooter produced and I believe plays on a little bit. It's called Bonde, the name of the track, from Ali Farka Tura. 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Keep it here.

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0: We're here to invite you to dance the night away at Darling's on August 8th.
1: Where we'll be spinning vinyl from 8 to 10 p.m.
0: We'll be playing funk, Afrobeat, international space, and it'll be a dance party for you.
1: We should come up with a name for this.
0: Yeah, I was thinking like dance party.
1: Oh, and we should keep workshopping that
0: well,
1: for sure.
0: Like dance.
1: No, I get it, but that leaves me out a little bit.
0: Yeah.

Hi, I'm Lloyd Bridges. But some of you probably know me better as Mike Nelson, the skin diver in the television series Sea Hunt. I'm going to try to answer some of the many letters I receive from people who want to know how to get started in skin diving. First, I'd like to say that telling someone how to skin dive is like telling someone how to drive an automobile. Nothing can replace personal experience and practice under the supervision of a competent instructor. And taking breathing equipment underwater without instruction is every bit as foolish as taking an automobile into heavy traffic without first learning to drive. Like driving, skin diving is perfectly safe as long as you know the rules, are familiar with your equipment, and don't take chances. But there's a lot to learn, and before this record is finished, you'll see why the minimum course of instruction is 20 hours. 10 hours instruction on diving principles, and 10 hours practice in the swimming pool. Now, let's talk about how to get started and what you have to learn. You should know that skin diving means any underwater activity in which the swimmer has no connecting link to the surface. He's completely on his own. Also, there are two major categories of skin diving. One is diving without breathing equipment, in which the diver holds his breath while he's underwater. This is snorkel diving. The other is called scuba diving, or lung diving. The word scuba is taken from first letters of the words self-contained underwater breathing apparatus. A scuba diver is self-contained because he carries his air supply with him underwater. Strangely enough, it's much safer to start diving with your own breath using your snorkel. Using scuba. Not only because your natural instincts and physical limitation keep you within safe limits, but because breathing ordinary air under pressure, there's a strange thing to our bodies which must be completely understood before diving into scuba. By the way, those of you who know, a snorkel is short.

All right, folks, we're back. DJ TY. We're listening to a little bit more from the Armenian Mass record that I have. We're also listening over that to Hear How to Skin Dive by Lloyd Bridges, father of famed actor Jeff Bridges. A shout out to Rory, who was talking to this morning over a coffee. We happened to stumble on that record together while looking online for some episode that had been described to me years ago from a diesel mechanic with about three teeth. And came in saying, "Oh, this what you guys are talking about reminds me of an episode of the Lloyd Bridges show." And I've been trying to find that episode for a long time. Rory and I were looking for it. We found it. And we also found this, How to Skin Dive. Before that, we were listening to some more from The Devil's Anvil, this compilation of hard rock from the Middle East, as it's dubbed. That one was called Hallelujah. And we heard one from Ali Farka Tura and Raikuter. Bonde was the name of that one. I hope you were able to catch that little interlude about a dance party that DJ Vincent Dango and myself are going to have on August 8th at Darling's in East Hampton, which is 40.5 Holyoke Street. You heard that right. 40.5 Holyoke Street in East Hampton on August 8th, 8 to 10 p.m. We'll be spinning records for a dance party, funk, soul, Afrobeat International, and of course, DJ Vincent Dango has to throw in something about outer space. But thanks for listening to Vernon Greenfield, and keep doing that. We got some more music lined up for you.

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We're back, folks. It's DJ TY. We were just listening to Calambito Temucano from Inti Illimani, and that is from a record known as The Flight of the Condor. It's an original soundtrack from the BBC TV series. All right. I wonder when that came from. 1982. Would you look at that? Flight of the Condor. All right. A large and cowardly bird. Before this one, we were listening to one called Country Girl from His Name is Alive. And a cover of the famous Lee Hazelwood, Nancy Sinatra duet, Some Velvet Morning. This one covered by Roland S. Howard and Lydia Lynch. Another shout out given to my guy Rory here on that one. We had a productive chat this morning, it turns out. That about catches us up. I want to give a heartfelt thank you to Greenfield Records, who sponsors the show. One of the best record stores around. If you haven't stopped by in a while, stop on in. Say hi to Maria and Scott and tell them DJ TY sent you. Let's get into a little bit more music here. It is currently 5:54, which means we've got about a little more than 15 minutes to go. Let's hear one from the Space Lady. This one's called I Had Too Much to Dream Last Night. Let's see what she had to dream about. You're listening to Vernon Greenfield. Keep it here.

Once more, folks. Once more, you are listening to Vernon Greenfield. And I'm so glad you are. Thanks for joining us for another week. It is 5:53 p.m., which means it's about time for me. I got time for one or two more. We just heard Something in My Head from Scott Fagan. Par Un 25. D'Avril from Philippe Gagnon. Sorry, I don't know the numbers in French. I'll have to consult our French experts on that. And to kick off that run of songs, we had I Had Too Much to Dream last night from the Space Lady. It's a little better than Too Much to Drink. Too Much to Dream. Or is it? Or is it? All right. We are going to go out today with something I've been jamming to. Agote Oho and his Sounds of Joy. If you've been listening to the program, this is no surprise to you. Let's listen to Laka Baz. You know what? Let's go one track down and listen actually to one called This Is Bolga. 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All right, this is Bolga from Agote Oho and his Sounds of Joy.

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1: Let's try that again, shall we? Oh, hey, yeah, yeah. Now.
2: Wait a minute. Why is it still playing in the background? Why do I still hear it?
1: Because I just hit it.
2: Oh, I know why.
1: Oh, that's why.
2: Yeah. That's why.
1: Hey, We are live, ladies and gentlemen. It's the Listen to Griffin Show.
2: We are live. Little technical difficulties, yeah, little quietness on the mic.
1: It's a little everything here and there, a little one and twos. And then, it's coming.
2: We're working on it, folks. We are working on it. Yeah, it's coming out.
1: This thing?
2: No, man. I don't know what you're doing. Either way, we are here. We'll figure it out.
1: So, hey, now we are live. We've got a weird show today. I can't figure that part out.
2: Page 3. We got it. Everything's connected properly. I'm where I'm supposed to be. Everything up over there?
1: No, that's why.
2: What?
1: I'm an idiot.
2: Silly man, dude.
1: Now we hit it. No. What are we doing here?
2: I don't know, man. What'd you do to it?
1: I don't know. We are way too loud on that thing, dude. Why didn't you tell me about the levels?
2: I didn't see anything, so thanks for bearing with us, everybody.
3: No, sir, I don't like it.
2: Yep, there we are. That's the wrong page.
1: Yeah.
4: It's the Listen to Griffin Show.
2: There it is.
1: And that's going to be way too
2: page.
1: Yeah.
2: There it is.
1: And then that's going to be way too loud. That needs to be.
2: Oh.
1: And then.

0: Matthews. I keep it low and mellow, but keep it quick. This right here, folks, is Dave Matthews, number 41. Prior to that was Burn One Down by Ben Harper. Gonna try to make up some time and just keep on playing music for the delay. Sorry about that.
1: Listen, shut up for a second.

0: Nice one. All right, we are here. We are live. We are back.
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0: Coming in. Just listening off what we had. Just listening off quickly what we had right there. That was Walk This Way with Run DMC featuring Aerosmith. Prior to that was Smoking by Boston. Prior to that was Light My Fire by The Doors. And opening this up was Midnight Rider by the Allman Brothers.
1: All right.
0: Right on. Well, welcome, everybody. Thanks for joining us.
1: Nice rock selection. Nice rock selection.
0: Good rock selection.
2: Keeps a dude's got
0: 30 seconds. I love that Ninja Turtle. That's a great segment. That's great. Yeah. So last time we were here, we spoke of a Ninja Turtle movie that I fell asleep to. But this time, I went back and I brought my daughters, and they loved it, and I didn't fall asleep. And it was great, and I really enjoyed it. And what I thought was awesome about this movie, I mean, I thought it was a good movie. For those of you who haven't seen it, it's a new animated movie called Teenage Mutant Ninja Turtles, Mutant Mayhem, done by Seth Rogen. I would say go and see it. It's a funny movie. It's good. It's a good one.
1: It puts a new twist on the story.
0: Oh, it definitely does.
1: It definitely adds things to, it changes things. So it's not the same as when you were a kid, but it makes it so this story is an all new story. It introduces an all new character. It makes the storyline of how they came about not different, but it's definitely similar, but it's almost more clear.
0: Some things are a little bit more clear, but then you have questions about other things.
1: Well, especially because of the way they leave it ended.
0: Yes.
1: And you can see there's already ways of them disagreeing with what they think they're supposed to be doing between all the mutants that are in that movie.
0: I can and I can't, and I have a question about that, and I don't want to ruin it for anybody, but
1: think about when they're just like, hey, man, we don't have to do this. You can come and hang out. Well, what do you mean we don't have to do this?
0: Yeah.
1: And then a whole bunch of other people were just like, wait a second.
0: Yeah, but then think about the time when they're like, yeah, but this guy's making me mad. So I'm going to go with that. So you don't think that guy is going to come around and start bossing them around, and all of them out of somewhere, they're just going to be like, oh, okay. No, they're going to be like, hey, he's making me mad.
1: Right. And because of that, they're going to find that once that new dude comes in at the end and is just like, hey, you don't have to do what they're doing.
0: Oh, yeah.
1: And if I make you mad, I can throw this down on you.
0: Yeah. Also, stay to the end. Stay after.
1: Yeah. It's a mid-credit scene.
0: Yeah.
1: There's nothing at the end of the credits. It's a mid-credit scene,
0: still,
1: and that's it.
0: But still.
1: Yeah. I that's the second time I've seen the movie. I will probably see it again. It's great.
0: You know, I will probably see it again also. I believe it's already digitally streaming. I could be wrong. I could be wrong. And honestly, I don't care if I am. But the soundtrack is amazing. Like, the soundtrack is fantastic. And to see my girls bouncing and dancing to that soundtrack, watching the movie. I was watching them most of the time.
1: That was funny.
0: It was great.
1: That was funny.
0: Just booster seats, but just leaning forward with the mouth just jaw dropped and just like, what is happening?
1: I don't know if it's, maybe it's, ask them what they think about the animation to it.
0: I did. They said they liked it. They liked how it was drawn. It looked like it was drawn by a kid.
1: Yeah.
0: Kind of.
1: Oh, that's cool.
0: Yeah.
1: That definitely makes sense when it comes to like that vision of them robbing them when they go into high school and they're all, dude, I swear I drew those.
0: However,
1: I was like,
0: was a question.
1: Go ahead.
0: And I didn't really know the answer to.
1: Oh.
0: Why does Donatello wear glasses? Why is he the only one who wears glasses?
1: Like, out of the four? He's got poor vision.
0: Wait, does he?
1: I don't know.
0: But in every rendition,
1: he's the only one who's got glasses?
0: Yeah.
1: Because glasses indicate intelligence?
0: Is that what they're indicating?
1: I don't know.
0: Is that what they're implying, just because he has glasses? But he didn't have them in the original line. Didn't have them in the cartoon series.
1: Right.
0: They just introduced glasses to...
1: Maybe it's because of how often he's working on equipment. It helps with his vision.
0: You can speculate any answer you like, but why is he the only one who has glasses?
1: If you're asking me a question that you don't have an answer to...
0: I don't have the answer. I'm just saying that was the question that she had. And I was like, that's a great question. So I just said, it makes him look smart.
1: It makes him look smart?
0: Yeah, that's the guy. He's the smart one.
1: Okay.
0: You can determine he's a smart one because he wears glasses.
1: But that's the only reason why. We know that's false. Yes. Because just because you have glasses does not make you intelligent.
0: Correct. And that's what I said. And she was like, okay.
1: Okay. And did you use any people as examples?
0: No. I'm not going to be like, you see that person there? They're dumb as a rock. Don't listen to them.
1: Why? I think that's a perfect thing to do when a child asks
0: for... everyone who has glasses...
1: Is intelligent.
0: You have to
1: ask them.
0: Some people use them just to see better. So,
1: is there anything else you want? I mean, I have lots to say about the Ninja Turtles. I want to keep talking about it.
0: Go ahead.
1: I mean, in general, like I could talk for days.
0: Oh,
1: so.
0: No, I have nothing more to say about that.
1: Okay. Well, then you let me know if you want to keep playing.
0: I mean, we could definitely keep going. I mean, I'm just looking at the time frame here.
1: Hit it.
0: I got four songs left on my time.
1: Hit it.
0: Yeah, right on. All right, then we'll get to it.
1: 107.9 WMCB. 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

0: now.
1: Your Leroy. 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
2: I'm trying to catch the beat. I'm trying to catch the beat. I'm trying to catch the beat. I'm trying to catch the beat. Now, throw your motherfucking hand.

0: his record. He stole from somebody else.
1: Taking it from the top.
0: Top. Hell yeah.
1: Tippy.
2: Singing daddy.
1: Hey.

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0: 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Listen to Griffin Show. Ladies and gentlemen, that right there is Ghost Vroom. Still getting it done. Little Mike Doty, little Scrap Livingston. That's the first part of the second hour of the show. You want to fill him in on the last part of the first part of the show?
1: Last end of the first part of the show there. I did a whole bunch of stuff. I believe I came in with the Beastie Boys.
0: I think so.
1: Yeah, I believe I came in with the Beastie Boys called Hold It Now, Hit It. After that was followed by Kanye West, Get Him High, featuring Talib Kweli and Common. Mm-hmm. And I know I'm forgetting somebody on that one, but it doesn't say.
0: Who's featured in the song?
1: Yeah, who's featured in the song? Yeah.
0: Isn't it? It's three people.
1: Yeah,
0: it's just three people.
1: Oh, it's just
0: you're thinking of a fourth person because Dave Chappelle is in the background.
1: You're absolutely right. So then I'm wrong on that one. Followed by How High, Bread and Meth, if you don't know that one. Followed by Hits from the Bomb, Cypress Hill. And then ending it there, that first half, that little one that had no transition whatsoever. That was a little System of the Down. That song is called This Cocaine Makes Me Feel Like I'm Crazy.
0: Yes.
1: And if that song didn't make you feel like you were crazy, then maybe you're on some cocaine.
0: Yeah. At the same time, I feel like sneaking in some System at every show is my new thing. Like, it used to be the Gorillaz. There's also MF Doom.
1: Yep.
0: Like, I play the same song like almost every show.
1: Yep.
0: And then I'm okay with picking a new band and doing it.
1: I mean, it was fun.
0: Yeah. System it is, I guess.
1: I really enjoy them. I like them a great deal. I have no complaints. My girls like them. I'm starting to play them for them. They actually got introduced to them from a kids movie. So I was like, all right, cool. Sweet. Doors open. Yeah, let's go. What else can we play?
0: A little small note. I noticed that your half didn't have any songs we've played before.
1: Oh, that is true. I had a whole bunch of new ones, a whole bunch of freshies, whole bunch of new
0: your
1: stuff.
0: And my halves have something in common, sir. Ready to get to it? It's Listen to Griffin Show, 107.9 WMCB. Oh, we played the bands before, but not the songs.
1: Oh, yeah, no. Yeah, that's fine.
0: Bands before. Okay, music time. Music time.
1: We don't have new bands.
0: Who's choosing these things, right?
1: I mean,
0: I don't remember what this one is, but
2: I've been going to this high school for 7.5 years. I'm no dummy.